0: on the back end, but you get Trent McDuffie team without question in my mind, of course, though, barring major injury.
1: Is 14, if that was very, I can't get past 14 personnel. Is that even a thing? I've never even heard of that. Four tight ends,
2: yeah,
1: and
2: I believe
1: one, and
2: 14 personnel is a thing. Yes. There have been like rumors and discussions of some teams implementing some of those schematics out there. I know 13 has also been discussed, but somebody's like, well, there could be even 14 personnel. Who knows? McVay
1: is
2: essentially
1: the jumbo package.
2: Yeah, it is like a jumbo package. I wouldn't be surprised if McVay has like a two kicker formation.
1: All hail McVay. We will follow and copy and paste everything he does. I mean, look, just getting back to the Stafford thing. I don't know, man. I get it. The Packers did it with Rodgers. It got them a Super Bowl. Got them one Super Bowl appearance. They did it with Jordan Love. You know I love Jordan Love. I can't get it.
3: Yes, you do.
1: My two biggest man crushes, Jordan Love and Alex Caruso right now. And Aaron Judge.
3: But, oh, man. But either meat or the
1: Jordan
3: sandwich.
1: Love hasn't even been to an NFC title game. And you took him years before Rodgers was done. You just signed a one-year extension for Stafford. You got him for two more years. Doesn't that make the draft pick for Ty Simpson even that more stupid? Because if it was just one more year of Stafford, I could get it. Now it's likely to be two, and he could always retire at the end of next season, but why would you?

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1: You better you bet with Nick Costos.
2: 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Not my Laker GOAT. Well, he took his talents to South Beach. 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

0: giant lake.
1: Yeah, I mean, it's not important.
2: CH is the country code for Switzerland.
1: That makes no sense.
0: All right. We final should score.
1: Fix that. 881. All came down to Adam Scott. We got robbed. Australia.
0: Yeah, we got robbed on the Adam Scott.
2: What was our 881? Damn.
1: Yeah.
0: Yeah. It's not terrible.
1: We got 3 A pluses and 1 D.
2: I mean, we got the freaking country, right?
1: It's not good enough.
2: Australia's weird, dude. I mean, there's like five cities, and they're all like 1,000 miles apart from each other.
1: I'm not blaming
0: all
1: anybody.
0: The coast, except for Darwin.
1: Stating the facts.
2: I think it's B. We literally nailed 4 out of the 5, and we don't even crack 900.
0: They have big spiders in Australia.
2: They got a lot of things I've never seen before in my life that would probably freak the hell out of me.
0: That will kill you.
2: I got to get to Australia. You've ever been there, Brad?
0: No, I want to go there. I want to go to New Zealand. I got to check out that part of the world. Hey, here's a fantastic excuse. Why don't we talk to our bosses and cover the NFL in Melbourne as, of course, the Rams and Niners are playing there to kick off the season. Let's go.
2: Yeah. Hey, why don't you guys just expense a $2,000 flight for us? And yes, yeah, we'll cover the game live.
0: I'll just eat Vegemite the entire time. I'm totally fine with that.
2: Because our show actually is during the time the game kicks off. So it'd be perfect.
0: Yeah, exactly. Done.
2: You wouldn't eat Vegemite. You would yak.
0: We might have to make this happen at some point on BetMGM tonight. Maybe we're going to do it in honor of that game that night. Brad Evans eats Vegemite live on the air. Yes or no that he barfs? Can we get odds at BetMGM? I can tell you right now, yes is minus odds.
2: I wouldn't let you do that alone. I would join you. I wouldn't let you drown.
0: All right. Famous last words.
2: All right, we're going to take a break. 310-840-4910. When we come back, we'll get you a playoff scoreboard update for both Knicks and Cavs and Habs and Canes. And we'll also play another game. Brand new one here on BetMGM tonight called Guess Who? Brad will break it down when we come back. He's the creator of it. He's Brad Evans. I'm Pat Boyle. This is BetMGM tonight on Westwood One Sports.
3: Aaron Rodgers says this season is his last.
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8: 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And let me be even clearer. 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
2: 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Do.

0: as part of our MLB streaking game. We outlined them earlier. Rockies, D-backs, A's, and Angels. So there you go. The latest in Major League Baseball on this hashtag Tequila Thursday.
1: Yeah, Jazz Chisholm, no hits so far for our guy David Dykstra. Took him in our Let's Go Streaking segment. The Yankees only have two hits. The Blue Jays went with an opener and Braden Fisher, and the Yankees can't touch the Toronto bullpen here. They only scored one run yesterday, so we'll see. Only down 1-0, though, and they just got out of a jam, so going to the bottom of the sixth. All right, Brad, we'll bid you adieu, brother, for the rest of the weekend as well. Enjoy your holiday weekend, dude. Can't wait to see you in a couple of days, and yeah.
0: And congrats to my youngest son, Rowan, who is graduating from high school. Way to go, you stud.
1: All righty. When we come back, the Giants are giving Joe Shane an extension.
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1: 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Phone number to join the show is 310-840-4910. You can call or simply just text your thoughts on the show or any of the topics we dive into at 310-840-4910. Okay, I am on anxiety-riddled Knicks watch all night. I'm watching the Knicks game on my other screen here. And so we'll be keeping you posted on that as we do every night. We're your nightly Central Sports Hub. We keep you posted on the games as they're happening, in-game analysis, instant reaction as soon as the games are over, especially during the playoffs here where we've got basically an NBA playoff game, a conference final basketball game, and a conference final hockey game every night for like basically the next week and a half here. So this is awesome stuff, but maybe not for my blood pressure. Let's get you a scoreboard update here, and then I want to jump into some big NFL news today. So speaking of my New York Knicks, after the 22-point miraculous comeback in Game 1, they fell behind early in Game 2 against the Cavs, but now the Knicks are back in front here. They lead Cleveland 45-40 with 3:15 left to go in the second quarter. For the Cavs, Evan Mobley, 14 points and 3 rebounds, and I was listening to the game with the volume up. In the latest commercial break, and I'm seeing some of my friend group chats, texts coming through here and on social media. Apparently, the broadcast on this game, the ESPN Mike Breen broadcast, they are reporting, they're talking quite a bit about Donovan Mitchell's ankle injury, which Donovan Mitchell was kind of nursing an ankle injury going into the postseason. Again, we're into the conference final. This is the third round. The Cavs have played back-to-back seven-game series, and at times, like, I don't think Donovan Mitchell has, I think Donovan Mitchell's missed a game so far in this postseason. Unless I completely missed something. Yeah, he has not missed a game in the playoffs. He's played all 15 games, and the minimum he's played has been 31 minutes in any game. The fewest amount of points he scored in a playoff game so far has been 15, and he hasn't admitted

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1: Welcome on back, BetMGM Tonight, Westwood One Sports. I'm Pat Boyle. Phone number to join the show is 310-840-4910. You can also tweet me at PatBoyle44. Let's get you a playoff scoreboard update. Actually, before that, let's get some tweets of yours coming in. We got Velcros 205 saying Auburn is Southeast Alabama. Yeah, thanks. I mean, I wish I would have seen that when we were doing this segment of the Sports Geo game. And the question was, Cam Newton won a Heisman and a national trophy in this SEC town. And Brad Monty and I were trying to figure out where Auburn, Alabama is on the map. And we got pretty damn

close. I think we ended up getting a 97 out of 100 for that question, or it was a 96 out of 100. We were close to perfect. I mean, we knew where Alabama was. And I think I said South Central, and it was like basically Southeast, like Velcro's 205 said. So thank you. Appreciate that. Wish I just would have seen the freaking tweet during the segment. And then we've got Seashell Pipes tweeting in, "Hey, man, didn't realize your co-host was the Brad Evans of Fantasy Sport Your Lore. Y'all are great on air together." But wait, he really got it like that on the baseball diamond? I don't know what that second part's referencing to. Did Brad ever say he's good at baseball? I might have missed that. He's really got it like that on the baseball diamond? Maybe I'm missing something. I don't remember Brad ever saying anything about having a good arm, being good at the plate. I mean, you're definitely right about who the Brad Evans is. That's my co-host. That's for damn sure, Seashell Pipes. But usually it's producer Brandon Combs and me going back and forth arguing about if Combs could ever touch me if I were to pitch to him. If he were ever able to make contact, Division III college baseball player, nothing to write home about, nothing crazy. But Combs thinks that he could actually make contact. Even if I have a half UCL and I'm 9 years out of college, I could still blow, even if it's a 77-mile-an-hour fastball, I'd blow it right by him. I don't ever remember Brad talking about anything with being good at baseball. So I'm not sure what you mean by that one, but I appreciate the interaction. And yes, the Brad Evans is my co-host, who is with me for the first 3 hours of the show every single night, Monday through Friday. And then you get the 2 hours of the solo portion. All right, let's get you a scoreboard update here. Two playoff games going on right now. They just started the third quarter at the Garden. Game two, Knicks up 1-0 after that miraculous comeback in game one. And they lead the Cavs here 58-53 with 9:38 left to go into the third quarter. Knicks just got a fast break dunk for Josh Hart. Let's get you a little look at the box score here. Again, Evan Mobley, big first half for the Cavs, 14 points, 4 rebounds, and a block. James Harden stepped it up at the end of the second quarter. He's got 12 points and 5 rebounds. But I said a big talking point in this game is Donovan Mitchell and his ankle, which does not look 100%. Spida is fighting through it. I mean, he's clearly, I'm watching the game and I keep you posted throughout here, but he's clearly not 100%. And an ankle issue that reportedly was giving him some problems going into the playoffs. He hasn't missed any games at all. And had 29 points with 8 minutes left to go in the fourth quarter in game one. But then pretty famously now didn't score a single point the rest of the game and only took 2 shots the rest of that regulation. In spite of midway through the second quarter, only had 5 points. He was able to get a bucket late in the second quarter, and he's got a bucket here in the third. He's got 9 points, but 3 for 10 from the field. I think Cleveland, this is desperation time. I know it's game two, and they haven't played a game at home yet, and it's only a 5-point game, but is Donovan Mitchell helping you at this point, or is he hurting you? If you look at the box, he's +1 in the box score. You have some starters on the Cavs that are in the negative, but I mean, from what I'm watching while I'm doing this show, Donovan Mitchell doesn't seem to be really helping the Cavs much. He's 3 for 10 from the field. He's only turned it over once, which is the good thing. The Cavs can't stop turning it over as a team now. That's another turnover and a fast break bucket for the Knicks. And just like that, it's a 9-point game as Cleveland calls a timeout. Largest lead of the game for the Knicks. This is a big problem for Cleveland moving forward. If Donovan Mitchell, this ankle injury that he's kind of been carrying and playing with and overcoming and gritting through for the entire postseason so far, how much longer, how much more does he got? How much more does he got? You got to maybe start looking at giving some more time here to Dennis Schroeder. You got to figure out some other options. Is this going to be a sweep? If Donovan Mitchell's not 100% and he's giving you a 3 for 10 from the field performance, and it's clearly laboring. The Knicks know it. I mean, if I know.

it and the broadcast knows it and apparently they won't stop talking about it. Then the Knicks know it. So that's a major issue the Cavs have on their hands right now. Again, Mobley's got 14. James Harden has a dozen. Jared Allen has 11. But if Donovan Mitchell can't give you even close to 100%, this ain't going to be a long series. Meanwhile, for the Knicks, Josh Hart's got 14 points and 4 assists. Karl Anthony Towns, 13 points and 9 rebounds. Mikal Bridges has a dozen. And the Knicks are up by 9, and Jalen Brunson only had 2 points at halftime. He's got 5 points here in the third quarter, so it gets him up to 7. But imagine that. I told you that Jalen Brunson had 7 points almost midway through the third quarter, and the Knicks are up by 9. It's just how deep and how balanced this team is right now. All right, and then over to the ice. The Hurricanes have brought 1 goal back, but they still trail by multiple goals here at home in Game 1 of the Eastern Conference Finals. Canadiens lead Carolina 4-2, 7.5 left to go in the second period. Again, it was just a frenzy. It was a blitz of goals for Montreal. In the span of 10 minutes, they scored 4 goals in the first period. Caulfield, Danault, Tessier, and Demidov putting 4 pucks past Freddie Anderson. Carolina did bring 1 back. Again, Eric Robinson scored here in the second period. And Carolina is putting up plenty of shots, but Montreal just, they capitalized on their big chances. You know, Carolina's out shooting Montreal 22-14. They're out hitting them 24-10. And they've won 60% of the faceoffs. And both teams are 0-1 on the power play. Montreal, they just, you know, you have those opportunities, the high danger shots, right? We've talked to some folks from NHL.com here over the last couple of weeks. High danger shots. Montreal had a couple of them, and they sniped them in the first period. So the Road Warriors, that seems to be the theme so far in the Stanley Cup playoff conference finals. Vegas wins a game 1 on the road last night. Montreal winning a game 1 on the road right now. Speaking of which, with BetMGM's Hat Trick Jackpot, you have the chance to win your share of $10,000 in bonus bets during each playoff game. Just place an anytime goal scorer wager, and if your guy scores 3+ goals during that game, you'll win a share of $10,000 in bonus bets. All right, Memorial Day weekend starts tomorrow. The unofficial start to summer. And maybe some of you that live on the coast, you'll be going down to the beach. At least I know here in my area, Philadelphia, New York City, Jersey Shore, which is what I normally frequent with my family during the summer. It's going to be terrible. I mean, crappy weather. Classic case, Mother Nature, that you know what that Mother Nature is. Monday, Tuesday, Wednesday of this week was 95 degrees or hotter. Today, it rained all day. Tomorrow, it's supposed to rain all day. Saturday, it's supposed to rain for most of the day. Sunday, it's supposed to be cloudy and dreary as well. Really? We couldn't have had that the other way. And then the sunshine Friday, Saturday, Sunday. The one good piece of news is that in my area, and I'm planning on going to my sister's house on Monday for Memorial Day, a little barbecue. She's got the pool. She's got the 4 boys. Another one on the way. Fingers crossed could be coming this weekend, by the way. So me and my girlfriend, Corinne, we're planning on going to my sister's house Monday for Memorial Day for a bunch of barbecue and going to the pool, swim. But that's the one good thing is that it's probably going to be 75 and sunny. That's the end of the weekend. That's the end of the holiday weekend. You know, again, I'll be on the show tomorrow, so I don't really have an early weekend like I know a lot of folks do, but Saturday, Sunday, I mean, freaking raining. I mean, are you kidding me? But the one thing that's my saving grace, the one thing that I don't care what the freaking weather looks like, it's not going to get me down, is I'm a big Dunkin' guy. Love me some Dunkin' Donuts. America runs on Dunkin'. Patty runs on Dunkin'. And these geniuses at Dunkin' Donuts, and I don't remember the first time they did it. I don't know where I was. I don't know if I slipped into a coma or what. They are rolling out a

0: 48-ounce beverage bucket starting tomorrow to kick off summer. That is so American, by the way. It is so dangerous. Those are extreme levels of caffeine, and I love it. I will be one of the first people in line tomorrow morning. I'll wake up at 6 a.m. if I have to. And I will be, you will see me. And I would say sunglasses on, but it might be raining. I don't care. I'll put the sunglasses on to get in the summer mood, even if it's raining and cloudy and terrible out. And I will get myself a 48-ounce iced coffee bucket from Dunkin'. Which you can get iced coffee, and they have the, I don't know, four or five different flavors of the refreshers. Everybody has these refreshers now, these, you know, fruity drinks, whatever. I'm not a fan of them, but I don't, if that's your calling card, so be it. I want the iced coffee. I want the caffeine. I want it. I mean, if they were doing, like, you could get an IV patch of iced coffee attached to your arm, I would do it at Dunkin'. That's how much I love the coffee. And I love the butter pecan. Call me a child. I don't care. I will be in line, 48-ounce iced coffee bucket in the morning tomorrow at Dunkin' Donuts. And apparently, they didn't put this on their own website, but there's a couple of articles that have come out and said apparently there's a catch, that it's not like, you know, they don't got them willy-nilly, like 1,000 of them. There's only limited supplies of these 48-ounce beverage buckets, which, by the way, in case you're wondering, a medium iced coffee from Dunkin' is 24 ounces. So this is essentially two medium iced coffees into one. A large iced coffee is 32 ounces. So it's 1.5 large iced coffees. That's dangerous. Okay? Maybe for fun. Maybe if I go in the morning and the line is out the wazoo, because everybody wants these 48-ounce buckets. Maybe I'll come back right before our show tomorrow. Maybe do one there. And then you might see Pat Boyle energy levels like you've never seen before in your life. It's dangerous, but I'm probably going to go in the morning. Because, I mean, what kind of insane maniac drinks coffee at 5 o'clock Eastern PM local time? So tomorrow morning, start of summer. Might be raining, might be terrible. I don't care. I'll be in line. I don't care how many cars. 48-ounce iced Dunkin' iced coffee bucket. Give it to me. I need it. You want to talk about genius? You want to talk about incredible marketing? You want to talk about rolling out the red carpet and bringing out the hits? This summer is going to be hitting different. If I've got a 48-ounce bucket of iced coffee, oh, baby. I feel it. Nostalgia. I feel like I'm being transported. I feel like we might be living in the golden ages again. 310-840-4910. We'll take a quick break. When we come back, we'll get you a scoreboard update. My Knicks are starting to run away with it. And also, one of the best pitchers in baseball comes back after a year and a half on the shelf. He's back tomorrow. I'll tell you who and where when we come back. I'm Pat Boyle. 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
1: All right, welcome on back. 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I'm Pat Boyle. Phone number to join the show, 310-840-4910. You can also tweet me at PatBoyle44. Let's get you a scoreboard update here. The New York Knicks starting to run over the Cavaliers 71-58 with 4 minutes to go in the third quarter. The Knicks most recently were on an 18-0 run, an 18-0 kill shot run. And a lot of it was spurred by Josh Hart, who has four three-point

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chart. He's killing them. And he's the only Knick that has at least 20 points. Karl-Anthony Towns is having a big game, 18 points and 11 rebounds. Jalen Brunson, the Cavs have double-teamed him. They've tried to blitz him. You know, because again, it was Brunson who led the charge in the comeback in game one. It was the Brunson burner that got cooking with those 38 points. Tonight, Brunson's only got 9. But he's got 11 assists. He's facilitating. Big facilitating night for Jalen Brunson. And Mikal Bridges has a dozen. For Cleveland, Donovan Mitchell, he's actually started to wake up. I didn't expect much from Donovan Mitchell. That's a big story in this game. Apparently the broadcast was talking about it a ton in the first half. Donovan Mitchell dealing with an ankle injury, which there was reports that he was carrying an ankle injury going into the postseason. He hasn't missed a playoff game. Fewest points he scored in a playoff game is 15. Donovan Mitchell only had 7 points at half. He's up to 21 now as he's trying to claw and scratch the Cavaliers back. As it's a 12-point game with 10 minutes left, but Spida has woken up. Clearly he's not 100%, but he's playing through an injury. And he's starting to get downhill, and he's starting to get to the bucket. So, I mean, he's a tough SOB, man. I got a lot of love for Donovan Mitchell. I got a lot of respect for him as a ball player. 21 points, gritting it out. And you can tell he's wincing. He's kind of half limping on certain plays, but he's giving it his all. And so I wouldn't be shocked if the Knicks somehow find themselves in a close ball game here. I don't take any lead for granted in the postseason. Not one. Evan Mobley's got 14 points and 6 rebounds, but here's the catch. Evan Mobley doesn't have a single point in the second half. And then Jared Allen's got 13 points and James Harden has 12. The Cavaliers have just shot the ball so poorly. 38% from the field and 28% from deep. That's been the big reason why the Knicks, you know, jumped out to a giant lead in the third quarter. And after the first quarter, the Knicks have been the far more dominant team. But all of a sudden, we got another free throw here for the Cavs to make this a 10-point game. And it looks like Jalen Brunson's coming right back in. So Mike Brown not messing around. He's not going to see what the Knicks did to the Cavs in game one and let it happen to him here in game two. So it's a big final 10 minutes coming up. Knicks looking to take a 2-0 series lead back to Cleveland. All right, over on the ice, they're getting ready to start the third period. Game one, Eastern Conference Finals, and the Montreal Canadiens. 4 goals in the first period, and they're making it stand up. They lead the Hurricanes 4-2 in Carolina. Remember, Hurricanes have not played since May 9th, the day before Mother's Day. That feels like forever ago. I remember it was the day before Mother's Day. I went out to dinner with my girlfriend and her mom. That feels like a month ago. It's the last time the Hurricanes played a game. So maybe a bit rusty in the first period. They still need a big comeback here in the third, down 4-2 against the Habs. Jakub Dobish, the rookie goaltender for Montreal, 23 saves on 25 shots. Freddie Anderson, they left him in the game. He has settled down since. But again, Carolina needs a big comeback in the third period. All right, 310-840-4910. I want to turn the clock back to last night here in case you missed the start of the show. Me and Brad got a lot into the Thunder and Spurs game two last night. Thunder get the revenge. 122-113. SGA stepped up after he had a mediocre and very inefficient game one. SGA responds last night with 30 points on 50% shooting, 9 assists. Just 1 turnover. And for good measure, he also had 2 blocks and a steal. Chet Holmgren, who was just getting punked by Wemby in game one, he answered the bell. He had 13 points and 4 rebounds. Doesn't look all that great in the box score, but he had some big-time plays in the first half. But the key for the Oklahoma City Thunder, here were the 2 biggest things as to why they won game two last night. Isaiah Hartenstein, who only played 12 minutes in game one. I was screaming for Thunder head coach Mark Daigneault. You got to play Hartenstein more. You got to fight fire with fire. You got to put him on Wemby. You can't have Alex Caruso at 6'5", a foot shorter than Wembanyama, trying to guard him. It's just, it's

is stupid. Stupid game plan. You want to do it for a couple of possessions, fine. They were doing it the entire fourth quarter in overtime, and he was crushing them. I mean, Wemby had 20 points in the two overtimes alone. Hartenstein plays 27 minutes, 10 points, 13 rebounds, and he was super physical with Wemby. Super physical. Wembanyama, 21 points, 17 rebounds, 4 blocks. We'll get into the injuries and the impact they have in this series, but this is something Brad and I didn't get to, and I want to make sure I touch on it here. The way that Hartenstein defended Wembanyama helped to win the Thunder the game, but it's also become a huge controversial topic here. Is the officiating hijacking this series? 310-840-4910. So many people. TV programs that I watch today, radio shows, podcasts that I like to listen to, my friends, social media. I feel like everywhere I looked, ablaze with, oh, well, Wemby was getting mauled. Wemby was getting crushed. Wemby was getting hacked. So many people moaning, whining, crying about the non-calls on Wemby last night. Look at this. Hartenstein's hooking him. Hartenstein's grabbing him. Hartenstein's holding him. Our poor Wemby. Our poor Wemby, our king. Surely the Spurs would win and Wemby would score 40 every game if he got foul calls that he should be getting. Yet not many people mention how much Stephon Castle is grabbing SGA's jersey, relentlessly hand-checking him while he has the ball, grabbing him while he doesn't have the ball. And see a lot of people point that out. I mean, it's absurd. You just go back, watch the game, watch the highlights. You could search out some clips on social media. Stephon Castle and Dylan Harper. Hand-checking. Not with just one hand. Two hands all over SGA, grabbing his jersey as he goes into the paint, grabbing at his shorts as he's trying to dribble by them. When he doesn't have the ball, basically just bulldozing him, pushing him, elbows into his chest, grabbing his jersey, not letting him get around screens. But yeah, I feel like so many people have just become, they have the blinders on. Wembanyama glazing. The Wemby glaze fest. It's out of control. It's out of control. Now, again, this is playoff basketball. This is supposed to be physical. And I know we had an NBA legend on earlier in the show, Rick Barry. And he had the exact opposite opinion of me. And that's fine. And I respect the hell out of Rick Barry's opinion. He said, just because this is the playoffs doesn't mean you got to allow these guys to wrestle one another. I don't know. I mean, Rick Barry played in the 70s. We saw what the 80s, I didn't personally. I watched plenty of 30-for-30s, documentaries, highlights, you name it. Those of you that watched 80s playoff basketball, 90s playoff basketball, those are the glory days. That's what everybody wants to return to. That's what everybody wants to harkens back for, yearns for. Oh, when the way the basketball will never be like the way it was in the 90s. Nowadays, nobody plays defense. Everybody's soft. You can't touch somebody without it being a foul. And this is 90s basketball right in front of our very eyes. And people are crying about it. This is the playoffs. Playoffs? Playoffs? Yeah. This is playoff basketball. It's supposed to be physical. You got a guy who's a human cheat code who's 7'4". He's 7'4". God forbid we get the Thunder get a little physical. And the hypocrisy of SGA. So many people are so quick to label free throw merchant, flopper. He's getting mauled by the Spurs guards. Not getting as much foul calls as he should be. I'm so sick of people

hijacking what has been two incredible games so far in this Western Conference Finals, a series that could go down as one of the greatest we've ever seen, and it could start an avalanche of several additions, several installments between two teams that are budding dynasties. And there is some insane basketball being played, and it's physical. And I feel like for so many people, the conversation is just crying about the refs. Crying about the whistles that their team's not getting or that the other team is getting. And I feel like a lot of it's coming from the San Antonio side of things. It's got to stop crying about the refs. Have to stop crying about the refereeing. I feel like it's been pretty fair. And as a matter of fact, I feel like it's actually skewed in the direction of the Spurs through the first two games. I mean, look at the foul count from game two. 21 fouls for the Spurs, 21 fouls for the Thunder. Now, the Thunder did end up taking 7 more free throws than San Antonio. But look at game one. Spurs win it by nearly the same exact score, 122 to 115, but it was in double overtime. In game one, Spurs were called for 19 fouls. Thunder were called for 26. The Thunder took 19 free throws. The Spurs took 29. So through two games, the Thunder have been called for more fouls, and they've taken fewer free throws. And yet I feel like all the crying is being done because, oh, if Wemby doesn't score 40 points early, then it's the ref's fault. Surely it's the ref's fault if Wembanyama can't do whatever he wants, can't, you know, dunk the ball like it's a Nerf bucket against Isaiah Hartenstein. The Thunder made an adjustment. They put a guy that's 7'1", 250 pounds on a guy that's 7'4", and yet to kind of, you know, muscularly grow into his body yet. And if he does that, then, I mean, then it really might be over. And the Thunder forced the Spurs into a ton of turnovers, and they scored off those turnovers. That's the story of game two. The Thunder made adjustments. The Spurs can't stop turning the ball over. And the MVP played like the MVP. I don't want to hear about crying about the refereeing. I don't want to hear about the officiating. I'm sick of it. And I feel like it's going to happen all series long. Especially from the Wemby lovers. The Wemby Membies. Maybe that's what I'll start calling them. All the delusional basketball fans that probably just became fans of the league this year because of Victor Wembanyama, or last year. I say Membies, like Wemby members, like the fan members. I'll just call them Wemby Membies. And all they do is like to cry. And they like to whine. Oh, Wemby's not getting foul calls. He's not getting foul calls. He's getting grabbed. Quit crying. Thunder had a great game plan. That's what it came down to. The other thing I wanted to talk about this series, by the way, 310-840-4910, is how big of an impact these injuries are going to play here. So again, you got game three tomorrow night. And that's what I love. When we get to the conference finals, there is rarely ever more than a day off. You got every other night for both of these series. Knicks-Cavs, Spurs-Thunder. That's it. Every other night. There's a rhythm. We got a playoff. We have a conference final game every night for the next week and a half. Or until one of these series ends. And it's going to be fantastic. But with that, I think the injuries that we've already seen in this series are going to start to become a big factor. They're going to be a big deal. And that might be the only thing that separates this series from being truly one of the greatest of all time. Because I don't know if you see J-Dub the rest of this series for Oklahoma City. They're labeling him day-to-day, and Shams Charania, Shams is reporting, is that he's game-to-game after re-aggravating his left hamstring injury.

0: but it might be offset because of the injuries that the Spurs are now dealing with, including to their starting point guard, De'Aaron Fox, who's a big reason why the Spurs lost game two, because he didn't play. And he hasn't played in the first two games. And I didn't think it was that big of a deal. And I'm starting to think this sprained ankle he has might be a pretty damn big deal. Because he's already being called a game time decision for game three tomorrow night. And they were labeling him that this morning. Game time decision. I didn't play in game one. Didn't play in game two. Sprained his ankle or, you know, re-aggravated with a minor ankle injury that he had in the last game against the T-Wolves. That was a week ago. Without De'Aaron Fox, the Spurs can't stop turning the ball over. Now, don't get me wrong. Stephon Castle is a better defender. Dylan Harper, better defender. And they've played awesome. You know how many turnovers Stephon Castle has through the first two games of this series? 20. Stephon Castle, the 21-year-old from UConn, he's got 20 turnovers in the first two games. That's killing them. That's killing them. As a team last game, they had 21. And the Thunder got 27 points off those turnovers. Whatever Stephon Castle brings to the table with better defense than De'Aaron Fox, and maybe better rebounding, and at times better finishing at the bucket. I mean, you can't make up for the point guard ball security that De'Aaron Fox gives you. I mean, he's one of the best in the NBA at taking care of the rock. He just simply doesn't turn the ball over a ton. That's why they gave him a big fat contract extension this past, you know, before the season started. And if he doesn't play again in game three, or if he's limited the rest of this series, if he's not 100% out there, the biggest issue, the biggest strength for Oklahoma City now becomes the biggest weakness for San Antonio. And that's exactly how it played out last game, is their inability to take care of the ball. Not good. So, not only De'Aaron Fox, but now his backup, Dylan Harper, left game two last night with an injured hamstring, set for an MRI today. I'm expecting to get more news on that tomorrow, but he's questionable for game three. And the way he went down, that didn't look good. So now not only is your starting point guard out, but essentially his backup is now out, which puts a ton of more pressure on Stephon Castle. Now they were, for you, you saw the Spurs being forced to play Jordan McLaughlin last game. I mean, you get that deep into the bench, you're asking for trouble. And Dylan Harper, not only was he scoring a bunch, I mean, he had 27 points in game one, also had 11 rebounds, and he had 7 steals. His defense, his rebounding, his scoring, all three for a 20-year-old rookie that's got as much gas in the tank as you could imagine, which is going to be crucial for this series that is extremely physical, probably going to go 7 games. Durability is going to be tested, and now you're already down 2 guards. One may return next game. I don't think both are. And I think the Oklahoma City Thunder came into this series more equipped to handle being shorthanded. They've got the deeper bench. I mean, their bench scored 50-plus points last game. Caruso, A.J. Mitchell, Kasem Wallace, Jared McCain. So, yeah, J-Dub, Jalen Williams is a big absence, but the Thunder have proven they've got guys that can make up for that. De'Aaron Fox has not played the first two games. The Spurs have turned the ball over basically 40 times, and now his backup's questionable for tomorrow as well. And I think injuries are going to continue to play an impact here, because this team, these games are every other night. These games are physical. I hope nobody else goes down, but I wouldn't hold my breath. All right, 310-840-4910. We'll take a quick break. When we come back, get you a scoreboard update on both playoff games and also Justin Herbert. He's missing the latest phase of OTAs because of what reason now? Get to it when we come back. I'm Pat Boyle. This is BetMGM Tonight on Westwood One Sports.
1: Aaron Rodgers says this season is his last.
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1: 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Will Rodgers go out like John Elway and Peyton Manning did?
2: With a Lombardi trophy in his hands?
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8: 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The Giants had 2 chances to take Caleb Downs, and they don't do it. 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

York. New York. Top of mind on this Thursday night. The Knicks going up 2-0 on the Cleveland Cavaliers. You can make a case that a Knicks title would be the most significant title we could see in American sports. The way that the Red Sox in 80 or in 2004 was, the Cubs in 2016. What say you? 310-840-4910. Also the New York Giants. Joe Shane getting an extension, and then John Harbaugh providing this not so assuring up

Houston of the night with the New York Knicks. 6 wins away from an NBA championship. Up to zip on the Cleveland Cavaliers. Is there a more significant North American title that we could see in 2026 than the New York Knicks winning a championship for the first time in 53 years? What franchise winning a title would be a bigger deal than that? 310-840.

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Westwood One Sports Night, where yours truly is a diehard Carolina Hurricanes fan, which means yours truly is also very disappointed after their Game 1 loss in the Eastern Conference Finals. But those are not the Eastern Finals we're talking about right now. The New York Knicks. Go, New York! Go, New York! Go! Cruised to a 109-93 win over the Cleveland Cavaliers in tonight's Game 2, taking a 2-0 lead in the Eastern Conference Finals. And the stars are aligning. Not talking about Timothy Chalamet and Ben Stiller and... don't know why Steve Levy got a lot of looks courtside in his starter jacket, but he did. Not talking about the courtside stars and the celebrities that are arriving at the arena. The stars are aligning for the Knicks to potentially end their 53-year NBA Finals drought this year. And that's not a stretch. Just look at their current path to get to this point. They drew Philly in round two, rather than getting the Boston Celtics.

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2: 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The Washington Wizards will not have the first overall pick in the 2026 NBA Draft. And let me be even clearer. 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

0: 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Here's Josh Graham.
1: D-Day, we talked about the case for 24 teams for the college football playoff. How about the greatest fear? This is ultimately why I lean not expanding. Ultimately why, if I could have it my way, I would go back to fewer teams. Not having 12, you know what, I'll recant that. 12's fine. And you know why 12's fine? Notre Dame. ACC Commissioner Jim Phillips made the case. Notre Dame is evidence that we need more teams. I would argue Notre Dame's evidence that we have the perfect amount of teams. Because was Notre Dame denied opportunity? No. They weren't in a conference, so they didn't have access that way. Played 12 games, lost the two against good teams. You leave that team out, they know exactly why they're left out. So comparing them, say, to Florida State, who went unbeaten.

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0: 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Here's Josh Graham.
1: We'll circle back to our question of the show tonight. With the Knicks in mind, what franchise winning a title would be the biggest deal? 310-840-4910. But first,

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1: D-Day, we talked about the case for 24 teams for the college football playoff. How about the greatest fear? This is ultimately why I lean not expanding. Ultimately why, if I could have it my way, I would go back to fewer teams. Not having 12, you know what, I'll recant that. 12's fine. And you know why 12's fine? Notre Dame. ACC Commissioner Jim Phillips made the case. Notre Dame is evidence that we need more teams. I would argue Notre Dame's evidence that we have the perfect amount of teams. Because was Notre Dame denied opportunity? No. They weren't in a conference, so they didn't have access that way. Played 12 games, lost the two against good teams. You leave that team out, they know exactly why they're left out. So comparing them, say, to Florida State, who went unbeaten in 2023 and was left out of the field because their quarterback got hurt, that's not nearly the same thing. I think Notre Dame being the first team left out validates the 12-team playoff, doesn't expose it. So let's start there. I think 12's a good number. I don't think you need to go back to fewer. 12's a good number, and Notre Dame validates that. Ultimately, the reason why, this is the fear with the playoff, expanding to 24, is it, if you go to 24, it might dramatically change what is unique and what is special about college football. And what is unique and what is special about college football, it might be the only sport in popular American culture, only sport where the highlight of the season is not the postseason. Would you agree with that statement, by the way? Like, when people say you got to protect the regular season, some might not understand why that's important with college football. They might say, oh, protect the regular season, this is just propaganda, whatever. I think the reason, to help people understand who might not, you have to protect the regular season in college football, is because that is the highlight of the season. Like, college football, to me, D-Day, and I don't know if you would agree with this, I think what makes

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What's happening? 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Drake Toll Show. Drake is out today. I'm John Lund. Eddie and Curtis are here, though. 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
1: I do want to get into some very serious football things, and we'll do that in a bit. Bill, usually I would lean on you here, but I don't know if you're going to be able to identify with this next take. Kenny, Tyler, I'm tagging you in. I need you here. Have you ever listened to an album, and when you were listening to this album, you knew that you were listening to something special? Like, you didn't need to sit on this for 5 years, 6 years, come back, let it age. You knew in real time, oh, this is amazing music. Or maybe you went to go see a movie, and you left the movie theater, and you were thinking, this is incredible. Like, I remember the first time I saw The Dark Knight. I'm not a big superhero movie fan, but everybody was talking about how Heath Ledger, and I was like, you know what, let me go see this. And I remember thinking in the middle of this, I've never seen anything like this. I don't know how Batman's going to get himself out of this. This Joker, he's a real terror. He's terrorizing the people of Gotham. I knew instantly. You know that feeling that I'm talking about, Kenny, Tyler? That's how I feel every time I go on Instagram and I see Hillary Duff right now. I mean, she is having an amazing 2020.

0: time to going as fast as possible. 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
1: 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Here's Chris Black and Adam Abdallah.
4: What's up? Welcome in. It's Black and Abdallah here on Westwood One Sports, the Westwood One Sports app, Sirius XM channel 375, all of our great radio affiliates around the country. It's Black and Abdallah live from Chicago. I'm Chris Black along with Adam Abdallah. We're on the air until 3 Eastern. It's a Friday. All calls welcome at 310-840-4910. We're also taking your text messages today as well at the same number at 310-840-4910. The question that we were talking about earlier here on the show is James Harden. The fact that the Knicks are now up 2-0 in the Eastern Conference Finals, it does feel like the Knicks are going to win this series. And James Harden, for being such a great player, to be in a situation where Abdallah said, this is

0: Harbaugh there. Harbaugh liked working with him during the draft and everything like that. And now they have a
1: great
0: extension, and now he's on the same timeline as Harbaugh.
1: Yeah, I mean, I would say this. I think it's worthy to point out what you said, that it's a wide receiver in a new offense. You would like him there. With that said, he's also a stud wide receiver. As long as he's in shape, I don't really care about him, quote, meshing with the offense before we get to real games. If he's healthy, that's good enough for me. Like hearing the sound from John Harbaugh, part of me kind of feels like that's how they feel too. Is that as long as he's healthy and he's ready to go by like week one, it doesn't really matter all the other stuff, because he's not a quarterback. He's a wide receiver.
0: Yeah.
1: So if he is in shape, ready to go, that's okay. Like if timing's off or something, you know, like you would prefer him to be ready for the offseason program.
0: Sure, of course.
1: But if he can't, it doesn't really matter that much. I mean, Malik Nabers as a talent, as a top level wide receiver, as long as he can run and physically be out there, he's going to be a game changer.
0: But so, knee stiffness and soreness is something that you've got to be concerned about throughout the regular season too.
1: I would say long term.
0: Yeah.
1: Now is there a concern that he's going to be able to run the way that he used to? Now, if that's the case, if they're concerned over that, then yes, absolutely, it's a problem. If it's something where we get into week one and Nabers is still rehabbing, week two, he's not on the he's like, what if they place him on the injured reserve or something coming into this season, right? So what that usually means you have to wait till after like week six. Like that's not going to be good.
0: Worst to first, huh?
1: No, I think that they're a team that will improve this upcoming season. It's going to be a tough division, but I think they will be an improved team. They have a good defense. You hate the New York Giants.
0: I do not hate the New York Giants.
1: You are just so sold on your opinion being right that Mike McCarthy is a better head coach.
0: The
1: Giants.
0: That's not what I said.
1: You know that is not damn
0: what I said. Well not what I said.
1: That the Giants are going to be a better team this upcoming season.
0: They could be. They could be. Or they could have a wide receiver that is going to have knee issues and a quarterback that has been in concussion protocol for half the amount of games he's played in.
1: Well, yeah, I mean, Jackson Dart needs to stay in games. Stop taking hits. Learn a beat from Aaron Rodgers. Sir, get rid of the football. Stop getting hit. You can't do that.
0: Yeah.
1: You're never going to be able to play in the NFL for an extended period of time.
0: They have a running back
1: that
0: does the exact same thing.
1: Yeah, but running backs are, you can use them.
0: Okay.
1: Yeah, get a new one in a season or two.
0: Okay.
1: I'm fine with that. It's a running back.
0: I understand that.
1: They know.
0: They know. I know.
1: It's a position you don't pay a second contract to.
0: I understand
1: that. Just draft someone. Fifth, sixth, seventh round.
0: But when
1: boom.
0: Your running back and your quarterback have the same mentality, that's a problem.
1: Yeah, it probably is.
0: Probably a problem.
1: It's probably not great. It's
0: less than ideal.
1: You saw this earlier today on FoxSports.com. The 2026 NFL odds ranking all 32 teams by games they're favored in this upcoming season.
0: Yeah, this went through and pulled all the teams and the games that they are favored in and ranked them 1 through 32. It's not a surprise. We mentioned it a little bit ago. The LA Rams are favored in 16 out of 17 of their games. The only game that they are not favored in is their road trip on Christmas Day to Seattle, which should be a great game, a great Christmas Day matchup. Obviously, the NFL is putting marquee matchups on these holiday standalone, whether it's Christmas Day, the Wednesday before Thanksgiving, Black Friday, all that kind of stuff. I'm going to skip number two for a reason. Number three, tied for third, are the Seahawks, the Ravens, the Bills, and the Lions. All of them are favored in 14 out of their 17 games.
1: Okay.
0: 14 out of 17 games. So the Lions are favored in a bunch. We talked about them having the easiest schedule in the NFL. It is not a surprise that they are favored in 14 out of 17 games. The only game for they got to face the Bills, the Bears, and the Packers. The Bills have a generous schedule as well. The Ravens, we talked about having an easy schedule. The Seahawks are the defending Super Bowl champions. Not a surprise they're favored in a bunch of games as well. After that, it's the Eagles and the Texans with 13, the Packers with 12, and the Bears and the Packers with

0: No,
1: compared
0: I'm
1: to like.
0: totally with you on that. I mean, look, I've compared it to, if somebody I knew got in a car accident and died, you didn't get a chance to say anything and whatnot. And that's hung with me for a long time because Shauna's battle was 4 years. And you're right. I watched the whole thing. I fought with her and fought with not I didn't fight her. I fought with her for the fight to try to find every answer we could possibly find. And I watched her struggle and I watched her last breath, and I knew at least my heart was prepared a little bit. This is so sudden that you can't wrap your brain around it. You're stunned, you're numb, you're whatever. I mean, I was numb when she passed away, and I sort of knew it was going to happen at that point. But this is completely out of the blue, and it's one of the reasons, go behind the curtain a little bit, because I just posted about my dad. My dad passed 25 years ago on the 19th, and but my dad was of a different generation where he was quiet. We know he loved us, but he never really said it out loud like that. That's just was way it was back then in the day. So that, your dad didn't really say "I love you" a lot, I guess, verbally. He showed us in every other way, but when he got older, he did, but not when I was a kid. I say it all the time to my kids, and to Kyle. Every time Kyle and I leave the house, one of us leaves the house, we say "I love you," and we never, even when we hang up on the phone, we say it.
1: Fair.
0: And I've always done that. And I did that with Shauna as well, and my stepdaughter Shara as well, who unfortunately also passed away 3 Easters ago. And so I'm in that space where I know, because unfortunately I've experienced it, that loss. And again, I watched my dad's last breath, I watched Shauna's last breath, and I know what that finality is like, but I could never, well, I could understand it, but I've never experienced just someone's there one day and then they're gone, and I didn't even see it coming. That is just so tragic.
1: It's really, I mean, I got to tell you, everybody I was around last night kind of had that same, Kyle Busch was transcendent in motorsports, right? I was around a bunch of IndyCar and drag racing people. Everyone knew Kyle Busch. I posted on Facebook about it last night, and that was one of 3 dozen times that, I'd spent with Kyle throughout. Even on a first basis, I think he knew who I was. Obviously, we interact with somebody enough, right? But it's not like he knew me by name. But the people around me, I mean, Kyle came to the drag races to hang out. He's warmed up JR Todd's funny car before when he was racing with Toyota.
0: He would
1: Um,
0: race
1: he
0: anything.
1: he he went to he went to IndyCar races. He talked about wanting to, run the Indy 500 one day, like his brother did. His son races dirt sprint cars, right? Like that was smart. He didn't abandon a legend car first. He's running macro sprint. So, he was just a competitor who loved race cars. Jeff Gluck wrote a great article on The Athletic last night, kind of in the hours after, reminiscing on a time that Jeff was a writer for, he may have been with Yahoo at the time, and got sent out to the Mojave Desert to learn more about Kyle Busch, the person. And it was right about the time that the NASCAR fan base decided that Kyle Busch was public enemy number one. And he was, mid-20s, one of the highest paid drivers in the sport at that point, living life, hadn't won a championship yet, but was beating the doors off of everybody in the trucks and Xfinity classes and winning a bunch of cup races and, just not well liked amongst the fan base and didn't care, right? Was the first one to tell you that he didn't care. All he cared about was the paychecks, cash, okay, and spent time with him. And he talks about, Kyle being in this happy place where they're out in the dunes of the Mojave Desert in a sand rail that Kyle had stuck a NASCAR Cup engine in, and just letting it rip up this dune, and Jeff Gluck basically thinking.

2 hour number 3. A couple things I want to talk about. I want to go back to what Jamie Green Bay said when he said, what are the three or most holy crap moments in the history of the program? If you want to weigh in on that, go ahead. Good to have you on this getaway weekend. Where are you going? What are you doing? Are you already there? Are you en route? Are you in transit? Pick up the phone. Hit me up. 1-800-636-8686. Also, always great to run down Greg Anthony. You know, the thing is, my big takeaway from that, number one, he was great on the Knicks and the breakdown and talking about what makes them who and what they are right now. But when I asked him about the running Rebs, we're talking about a guy that played 11 years in the NBA, but he could tell. And I think a lot of us would say this. I remember, actually, my mother used to say to me when I was in high school, get ready for college. It'll be the best time of your life. And I used to think to myself, well, probably,

0: Good night now, Los Angeles.
1: I am Freddy. With that, it's hard to provide context. You have to know Neems, and Neems had written a song about Michael's dad, Michael Jordan. And for years, we went round and round. Here.
2: To be Michael's dad. Each time he'd hear the crowd cheer.
1: Cheesy, right? Like, really cheesy. He sent me that song.
2: It must have felt.
1: Neems was a singer-songwriter from Nevada. And, of course, in Nevada. Like, he was so far ahead of all the other hacks in Nevada. No offense, Neems. I know you and I finally made up.
2: Year after year.
1: But, I mean, he's singing his guts out, right? And he sent this to me, and I played it. And I'm like, that is, like, the worst song I've ever heard in my life. And Neems went berserk. He's like, really? The worst song you've ever heard? Bleep you, Rome. Bleep you, bleep you, bleep you. It's been played in 100 countries. And this went on for like a decade, this fight. And that's why I Afraid He came with Whitey's dad.

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I'm Pat Boyle, filling in for Brad Evans tonight. We got the Glass Man, PJ Glasser. And PJ will be with me all 5 hours tonight. 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Our talking text line, you want to join the show today, 310-840-4910. You could call, you could text. PJ, what's going on, brother? It's been 2 weeks since we last did a show together. We'll get into these weekend plans. It's a lot of rain ahead for me. But you know what? Mother Nature can't get me down, Peach, because the Knicks are 2 wins away from the NBA Finals for the first time since 1999. I was just a wee little tot back then. Didn't even remember it. No idea, no recollection. I was 5 years old. Actually, I was 4 years old. I had no idea. I was still probably pooping in my pants. True story, kind of. So the Knicks are 2 wins away from the NBA Finals. They dominate the second half last night against the Cavs, hold the Cavaliers to, 44 points in the second half. And Josh Hart has an unbelievable game. And the Knicks just clearly flat out look like the better team. And I'm getting ready to start beating my chest for not only another sweep here, get the brooms out, because it's 9 straight wins, but the Knicks, it's another blowout win. And I'm already looking towards the next stage here, PJ, where I'm sick and tired of people telling me that the Knicks have no chance to win a finals against either the Spurs.

0: combined. That is the largest point differential over any nine-game stretch in NBA history, PJ. Not just the playoffs. Any nine-game stretch in the history of the NBA. Nobody has dominated more than the Knicks have in the last nine games. And on top of that, they're shooting 54% as a team during this nine-game winning streak. That's the best since the 1987 Lakers in any nine-game stretch. And they have an effective field goal percentage of 62, which is, again, the best in NBA history. That is how historic the Knicks are playing. So you consider that, do you still give the Cavs a chance to win this series? That's what I want to know, PJ, because, again, you mentioned it, the splits at home and away. They're 6-1 at home. They're 2-7 on the road in the playoffs. How realistic is it Cleveland wins both games? Because they have to.
1: They do. I would give them about a 10% chance. I'm not going to say it's impossible, but I'm saying it's very unlikely for them to come back. The fact that they are so good at home, that makes me feel better about things. They're a 2.5-point favorite in game three, which I think is pretty telling, Pat, because with the Knicks being such a public team, with them being on such a roll, and a lot of people feel like this series is over because of how game one went, the fact they're giving you Cleveland not only as a favorite, but 2.5, I think is pretty telling. The Cavs were down 0-2 in that series to Detroit. They came back in game three. They won. They covered the spread. So I think they are going to win game three. Game four is where I have my concerns. I think that's probably where the Knicks win game four. It honestly wouldn't shock me, Pat, if like something happened where Knicks win game four, it's 3-1, come back to MSG, everybody thinks they're going to close it out, and you know it would be very New York Knick-like for them to lose that game, go on the road, and then take care of business in Cleveland in six. So I could see something funny like that happening, but I do think the Knicks are going to win this series. But again, if you're a Cavs fan, outside of like really 2.5 quarters of basketball, you got to feel pretty good with how things have gone. I mean, that first half last night in game two, that was an even game. It was a 2-point game at halftime. And then the Knicks just went on that run in the third quarter. And obviously the fourth quarter, they were able to maintain it. And then it was just 8-9 minutes of terrible basketball in the fourth quarter in game one. So, Pat, last time you and I did a show, we were breaking down the Thunder-Lakers series, and we were talking about how we felt like the Lakers had maybe been a better team for a majority of that series through the first two games. It was just these runs that the Thunder would go on, and they would just blow out the Lakers, and it'd be 20-point victories. The score wasn't as indicative of how close the series or the games have been. I feel like the Knicks-Cavs through the first two has kind of been the same way. Cleveland obviously should have won game one, and there are those stats out there, those metrics that they should have won at 99.9% of the time. And then yesterday, again, it was close at half, and then the Knicks just come out of the locker room, and they blitz them, and they go on a huge run, and they never look back. That's the fear, Pat, and that's why these three teams, OKC, San Antonio, and New York, are just on a different level than the other teams in the playoffs, because you might be hanging around for two quarters, three quarters, but those three teams, the spurt ability that they have to turn a 2-point game into a 14-point game in the blink of an eye is what just makes them not only tough to beat for a single game, but tough to beat them in a series. And that's the challenge that Cleveland's going to have to deal with. When you're at home, it's a lot easier to neutralize those runs. But that's what Cleveland, that's the hole that they dig themselves in. But I just, losing that game one, Pat, if they would have won that game, we'd obviously be looking at the series in a completely different light. Losing that game one, I just think it's a little bit too tall of a mount for Cleveland to climb.
0: 310-840-4910. Again, the number to join, you can call, you can text. Do you still give the Cavs any chance to win this series? Yeah, 44-11 run to end game one, and then an 18-0 kill shot run in the third quarter last night. That's what the Thunder do. Like, the Knicks are doing what the Thunder have done to teams now for the last 2 years, and I, as much as I believed it, my heart of hearts as a Knicks fan, they're actually in the same conversation of dominance right now against Oklahoma City, and yet, PJ, people are still doubting them. Oh, they beat this, a terrible Sixers team. A Sixers team that came from 3-1 down to knock out the Celtics. Oh, well, Jason Tatum got hurt for game seven. Oh, the Hawks were not a real playoff team. They were 19-5 to end the regular season and a completely different team after they traded away Trae Young. So it's like, oh, the Cavaliers needed seven to get by the Raptors and they beat a Pistons team that was so offensively challenged. Yeah, Pistons team that won 60 games. It was the one seed. So I would just, it's all right. Keep doubting the Knicks.

0: don't have a chance. And I know I'm a Knicks fan and I sound super arrogant right now, but it's the truth. They've been relying on this. Oh, just wait till we get home. Wait till we get home. Wait till we get home. I mean, it should be 1-1 going back to Cleveland and thinking that they have a real chance to win this series, but they blew that game. I don't think they're ever going to come back from that. You said the same thing. And I don't give them a good chance to win both these games at home. And like I said, if it's 3-1 going back to the Garden, they are toast.
1: Yeah, definitely. They got to win both games. Have to make it 2-2 going into game 5. The Mobley stuff is shocking. I think you also got to give a ton of credit to the Knicks, Pat, because we saw this same stuff with Paul George. Not to this extent where he didn't take a single field goal attempt, but we saw multiple games in that Sixers-Knicks series where he would go crazy in the first quarter, first half, and then he didn't even score in the second half. The fact that this is now happening to Mobley, too, I think you got to give the Knicks a ton of credit. Their staff, their players, their ability to adjust. That's another thing getting lost in all of this is they're on such a roll, Pat. You got to give the coaching staff so much credit. In these series, I mean, there's, you know, everybody's watching the same film. You have all this tape on these teams, all the regular season games they've played, the postseason games they've played. You know how they're going to try to attack you. And the fact that the Knicks are finding all these things to adjust, especially so far in this series, what they're able to find in game one in the fourth quarter, what they're able to find in the third quarter in game two, and how they've been able to do this to now multiple players with Paul George, who had a great first half, doesn't score second half, and Mobley doing the same thing. Knicks deserve a ton of credit. But like you said, Mobley, that probably will not happen again in game 3, especially if Mitchell is hurt. They can't afford for that to happen. But that is pretty crazy that he didn't even attempt a single shot, especially for him to not even just get like a rebound and like just try to put back or something. That's pretty crazy.
0: And he only had 2 rebounds in the second half because I know because I took his over and he was at 4 in the first half. And I was like, all right, he needs 5 more, 2 rebounds, 0 points, 0 shot attempts. Terrible. Wow. 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All right, again, phone number to join the show. Any of your thoughts on this Knicks-Cavs series? 310-840-4910. Do you give Cleveland any chance to come back and win this thing down 0-2 as they head back to Cleveland for game 3 tomorrow night? We got a game 3 coming up tonight. Spurs, Thunder, plenty of injury questions, and a series that looks like it's headed the distance in one of the best conference final series we've seen in a long time. We'll break down game 3 tonight when we come back. We'll preview it. He's PJ Glasser, filling in for Brad Evans, and I'm Pat Boyle. This is BetMGM Tonight on Westwood One Sports.
2: Aaron Rodgers says this season is his last.
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0: hasn't even gone to the hospital. Fingers crossed, obviously. So it looks like I might have some free plans Sunday afternoon. I might go to a Phillies game. And it's like, ooh, I'm going to go there and boo them. It's Phillies Guardians.
1: Okay.
0: I might just go there and boo the Phillies and be that guy. But it's a baseball game. And, yeah, I mean, look, why not, right?
1: I mean, that sounds good to me. Yeah, the Knicks won't be playing since it's Sunday. They play tomorrow. Yeah, I mean, that sounds good, man. Fifth kid, though, for your sister. That's crazy. And the first,
0: yeah, she's
1: first
0: a machine.
1: Girl. Yeah.
0: Yeah. And I think she was waiting. I think they were holding out hope for a girl after four well, I think they were fine. The first two boys, they're like, all right, let's have a third, another boy. And they're like, all right, let's hope the fourth one is a girl. Fourth one was another boy. And I guess this was probably their last ditch effort. My sister and my brother-in-law, and they got a girl. So fingers crossed, all health and goodwill and all that stuff. Or hopefully, you know, her due date is in a couple of days, but she's normally a few days early. She's always been a few days early on the first four. So fingers crossed, because I would love on Memorial Day, when it's actually the one day it's supposed to be nice in my area, to go over there, barbecue, and go in her pool. And I hope that that doesn't get ruined.
1: Do they have a name picked out for what they're going to name the daughter?
0: They do not. They're very – they seem to be undecided. So I guess they better figure one out here in the next, like, 2 to 3 days. But, they're very ho-hum on it.
1: Are you the kind of guy, Pat, that, like, if you were set to have a baby, let's say, in the next month, and the Knicks ended up winning the finals, like, would you – and you were having a son, would you name him after a Knicks player? Like, would you throw those wrecks at your future wife if you were having a baby?
0: Probably not. I don't think so.
1: Jalen Boyle. OG Boyle.
0: I'm not naming my kid Josh.
1: Carl Anthony
0: no
1: Boyle.
0: Offense, Josh Hart. I don't know. OG Josh. Boyle. That sounds pretty
1: OG
0: cool.
1: OG Boyle. That's not bad. That's not bad. Or what about you just, you know, Carl Anthony Boyle and you name him Cab, you know, instead of Cat. Cab.
0: I don't like the name Carl. OG Boyle is tough. I think
1: OG Boyle is good. That is good.
0: And they're like, oh, what's that? What's that? Like, what's the acronym for? Is his first name like Oscar or Oliver? Nope. Just OG. That's his actual name. I actually forget what OG's initials stand for. Let's find out.
1: Yeah.
0: I'm going to try to pronounce this. Ogagua. So it's actually just one name. It's not like two names. It's just Ogagua and an Obi. Yeah, because he was born in London. But I'm pretty sure one of his parents is Nigerian. Yeah, Nigerian parents of Igbo descent. His dad is Ogagua Sr. So, yeah, I don't know if I can name my kid Ogagua, but OG Boyle.
1: OG Boyle. That'd be Pat. You know, just keep that one in the back pocket for future reference. I'm just saying.
0: Yeah, I'm sure my girlfriend would love that. Let me ask her, you know.
1: OG Boyle.
0: Hey, how do you feel about OG Boyle? All right, anyway. Conference finals are here with two great matchups. 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So, yeah, either way, hope you're enjoying your start to summer with us here. We got a lot of fun. Got a couple of great guests for you planned tonight. Chris Franklin to talk some NFL. Danny Kloppinger, Tennis Channel to talk French Open. DJ, you know I'm a big tennis guy. That starts on Sunday. Cannot wait for that. For both the men and the women, plenty of rooting interest on the American side as well. But we got a Game 3 coming up here in just under 2 hours from now as the series shifts to San Antonio, Thunder and the Spurs. Right now, the Spurs are 1.5-point favorites on BetMGM. The total has climbed. It's up to 218.5, which is interesting because Game 1 and Game 2 have both fallen on opposite sides of the spectrum. Well, in terms of the total, they've both gone over, but Game 1, remember, was 101-101 at the end of regulation. You're not assuming most games go to OT, so that was only 202. And then Game 2, which ended in regulation, had 235. So right in that kind of happy middle, be interested to see what kind of game we get in terms of the pace and the offense. But the big injury news, obviously, are the big clouds hanging over both of these teams. J-Dub, Jalen Williams is, according to Shams now, gave this update about an hour ago, J-Dub is unlikely to play, which I don't think is any surprise. He re-aggravated that left hamstring injury. I don't know if we see J-Dub the rest of this series for OKC, so he's unlikely to play tonight. And then the Spurs are listing both De'Aaron Fox.

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3: 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Hour number two kicks off right now here. 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Happy Memorial Day weekend. 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The talk and text line to join the show, 310-840-4910. You can call or simply just text your thoughts on the show or any of the topics we dive into, 310-840-4910. Hour number one, PJ and I got into another Knicks dominant win last night. Do you give the Cleveland Cavaliers any chance to come back and win this series? Can they win it if Donovan Mitchell's not 100%, which it looks like is the case? And we broke down the eye-popping numbers, literal history that the Knicks are making in this nine-game playoff winning streak. We also previewed Thunder and the Spurs. We'll keep you posted on those on the injury news ahead of that game tonight. J-Dub, De'Aaron Fox, Dylan Harper, all questionable to play. And then we went streaking. And if you don't understand that reference, you haven't listened to the show before, listen back on the Odyssey app or download the BetMGM Tonight podcast. But PJ, Memorial Day weekend is here. MLB pulse check. No longer too early to overreact to the baseball season. The first major benchmark of the year is here. I know it's been an up and down season for your O's. They are in last place in the AL East at 21 and 29. It's kind of, things have kind of gotten away from them here lately. So feel free if you want to vent about the O's at any point throughout the show tonight. You have center stage. But let's start with the teams that have surprised. Which surprising team will continue to make a push for the postseason? And the first team that sticks out right away is the Tampa Bay Rays. 33-15, best record in baseball. Hopefully that's no longer the case after this weekend, because my Yanks are playing them at Yankee Stadium. About the first pitch underway in a couple of minutes. Gerrit Cole is back, that in just a bit. But the Rays at 33-15, the White Sox at 25-24, still above 500 this late into the season. And I know it's May. It's crazy that the White Sox are still above 500. They're 3.5 games.

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1: 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If you want to join the show, you can call or you can text at 310-840-4910. All righty. It's time for the Sports Geo game. We've been playing it every day for about 2 weeks now. PJ, this is your first time playing with us here, right? Although you have played the game before.
2: Yeah. I have. I love it. Play every day. I think I've only been able, Pat, one time to get a 100, like for one of the questions. So hopefully we get a couple here and we're able to get a really good score. But yeah, I love it. Love the game.
1: We bang out at least two 100s, I feel like, every show. I think we got 965 the one time. I think that was our highest score as a show. So we're looking for 1,000, man. We're looking for perfection. Nice. So best bring your bib because it's going to get messy. All right. Video producer Michael Montgomery, Monty. Give us that big, beautiful globe, that big, beautiful map. And what is question number one, Monty?
3: Yes, here we go. RJ Barrett played alongside Zion Williamson at this school for one season. I believe we all know this answer.
2: All right, so that we got to look for Durham.
3: Yeah.
2: All right, Pat, I went to a Duke game a couple months ago, and I can tell you it's Northern North Carolina. So it's not like Virginia, North Carolina border, but it's definitely towards the northern part of the state.
3: What about coast, east, west? What are we talking about? Big city here, more east. Like, how big of a city is it? Does anybody know that?
2: Durham's not too big. Durham's really like, well, no, it actually, I mean, you got the Durham Bulls there. So like it does have a little like downtown and stuff.
3: Maybe it's this. Is there a big lake in Durham?
1: Wait, zoom back out for me real quick, Monty.
2: Yeah, let me see where the Virginia border is. Okay. So
1: I think you're in the right direction. I think it's north central.
2: Yeah.
1: Because it's definitely not on the coast.
2: Right. No, it's definitely not on the coast. That, yeah.
3: So could Monty, be this down here. That's more south central.
1: That might be Charlotte.
2: Yeah, Charlotte's more south. Charlotte's more towards South Carolina.
3: This is probably Charlotte. It looks like the biggest city, so that's got to be Charlotte. It's right by the border, too.
1: All right, so go back to where you first were. Go back north central. Yeah, right around there.
2: I think that's, yeah, I'm good with that.
3: Dang it, maybe it's this little guy in between.
1: Go back, use that one. Rip that one.
3: Use this one.
2: Let it fly.
3: Oh, no. Oh,
1: we nailed it.
2: Did we get 100?
3: 6 miles off. We did.
1: 6 miles.
3: Only six.
2: Let's go. Maybe we got Chapel Hill. Maybe that's where we were.
1: Is that 100 or is that a 99?
3: It's 100.
1: Wow. See, look at that, PJ. What'd I tell you, man? We go for perfection.
2: Already got one. Love it. Love it.
3: All right, we get hundreds a lot here, PJ.
2: Good start.
3: All right. Question two. Tiger Woods played his college golf at this private university's town. It's all you guys. I don't know.
2: All right. So that's Stanford. So that's going to be north of California? San Francisco. Yeah. So you got Palo Alto's north of San Francisco.
3: This is the Bay Area.

0: Yeah, San Francisco to LA is like a 5-hour drive. All right. So that's good. Yeah. So Monty, it's going to be where your clicker is. It's like upper left. If that's the bay, because it's north of San Francisco.
1: Is it, it's north of the bay?
2: It's like just north of San Francisco?
0: Yeah, it's in between San Jose and San Francisco. It's closer to San Jose. So when you're driving from San Francisco to San Jose, you go through Palo Alto. It's kind of like, it splits the difference, but it's closer to San Jose. So it's north. It's north of the bay. So, yeah. Maybe one of these. I think, like, yeah.
1: As far as I can zoom in, so maybe it's one of these concrete jungles.
0: I think, like, yeah, that's yeah, somewhere in there.
2: Bang it. Bang it, Monty.
1: Yeah, yeah. All right. We'll bang. We'll go right there.
2: Uh-oh. 95.
1: 60 miles?
2: Damn, so it was right on the lip of the mouth of that bay in the south.
1: Yeah.
2: Mm.
1: Darn.
2: All right, well, PJ, you stood it. You steadied us in that direction, so that was good.
1: 95 is still good.
0: I couldn't. All right. I just knew it was between San Francisco and San Jose, but I didn't know where that was in that climate. But not bad. 95.
1: Even Shohei Ohtani goes 5 games without getting a hit, guys. It's all right. Question 3. Kirk Cousins holds the NFL record for most guaranteed career cash, $339 million. Where did he attend college?
0: All right, so that's Michigan State.
1: Right.
0: So that's East Lansing. Yeah. Which I think is like towards the middle of the state.
1: Maybe that guy.
2: You're definitely in Michigan, right, Monty?
1: I am definitely in Michigan. This is Lake Michigan on the left. Other lake on the right.
2: This is all you guys. Yeah. I don't have a clue where East Lansing is.
0: Monty, is Detroit I know it borders. I know it borders Canada. So is it towards? It's over there, right? That's Detroit.
1: That's got to be. It looks by far the biggest city in the state. So
0: East Lansing's like an hour drive west. So yeah, I think. Yep, like somewhere there.
1: It's here or maybe here. That's the problem. Is it north? Or directly west, because that looks decent.
0: I somewhere in that range, I think you're good. Yeah.
1: I could split the difference, you know? Maybe a little strategy. Yeah. Go like right there. Ah, should have went out the original one. That's all right. 98.
0: Mm. Okay.
1: Only 27 miles off.
0: Not bad.
2: Solid. That's solid. Look, we got
1: 290.
2: What are we at?
1: We got
2: 293.
1: We're at 391 total. So we got 100, 95, and then 98. So that's pretty good.
2: Wait, so how does the score end up getting to 1,000? They doubled the point totals?
0: They double and triple, I think.
1: Times 2 for each question.
2: Okay.
0: All right, what's the question next one we got?
1: Try not to butcher this name here. Khabib Nurmagomedov grew up wrestling bears as a child in the mountains of this city. Somewhere.
2: All right, it's in Russia.
1: Oh, well, that's not Russia. Too big.
2: Right, Russia's not too big. Oh, my God, dude.
0: I know. We got to take a shot in the dark.
2: I think he's from...
1: Is it definitely Russia? It's not one of the other countries?
2: It's definitely Russia, and I think it's like it's West Russia.
1: All right.
2: I'm pretty sure, and I only know this city because of FIFA, and I used to like just be a complete FIFA nerd. I think he's from Makhachkala, which I think is very West Russia. So like, I think it's near the border of Ukraine.
1: You think so?
2: Yeah. And remember, mountains, so...
1: True.